0: agency, which operates Logan International Airport, shared the following statement. Quote, we can confirm that the aircraft did not arrive at Boston Logan as scheduled. Our thoughts are with those on board and their loved ones as the search continues. The Coast Guard, in its last update, said crews from Air Station Cape Cod and Air Station Elizabeth City were helping in the search.
1: The state agency sending thoughts and prayers for the missing. We're learning more about the Fly Dubai first officer who stabbed his captain and tried to take over the flight until passengers stopped him. Here's Fox's Jeff Paul in Tel Aviv.
2: Netanyahu asking Captain Smit Machar how things all started. The captain explaining to Netanyahu his co-pilot asked if he could pray, which he did right behind him.
3: My first thought was that there was a catastrophic damage to the aircraft and something is not right.
2: After that, Captain Smit Machar bravely opened up the cockpit. Netanyahu saying, you're a hero for Israel, India, and the entire world.
1: Investigators want to know if the first officer acted alone or had connections to an extremist group or to some sort of foreign entity. America is listening to Fox News.
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13: Fair skies out there tonight, and with lower humidity in place, temperatures fading all the way back into the upper 30s to mid 40s overnight. Otherwise, we start with sunshine on Sunday. We add clouds and the chance of a couple of showers later in the day or into the evening. Look for highs again in the 60s. Partial sunshine, breezy Monday, highs also 60s, but we're probably not out of the 50s with sunshine on Tuesday. From Stormwatch 9 Weather Center, I'm meteorologist Kevin Skorupa.

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However, the best thing we have as a company is the skilled workers who install the wells and pumps day in and day out. Many have been with our group for decades. 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

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Has this, foxnews.com. And it's today's story. New York Magazine's first men's style issue features shirtless trans actor Elliot Page. It's men's style. And they got a lady. She was in that that abortion movie. What was that? Yeah, Juno. She was in Juno. And now she says she's a man, but she's not a man. She's still a woman. And the too mentally ill to know the difference. So the magazine, New York Magazine, magazine's inaugural men's fashion feature includes Elliot Page shirtless. They've got Elliot Page, who's a woman pretending to be a man. And the men's the first men's style issue has a woman, because they're all

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5: 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Unfortunately, summer is coming to an end, and the lake is quieting down as school starts up. 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Who has time to cook dinner when a soccer or football game is more important? 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We also have some fun fall pasta dishes to make any fall day feel warm. Don't forget, the bar and the wonderful cocktails they dream up, the apple cider margarita and the fall sangria, are at the top of my list. With all these wonderful fall options, Bubba's is the place to go. Come in and see us here at Bubba's, right on the southern tip of Big Lake Sunapee. And remember what we always say at Bubba's, we're having a lot of fun.
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1: We know his name and his weapon. I'm Carmen Roberts, Fox News. The co-pilot who allegedly tried to hijack a commercial jet bound for Israel is identified as the investigation probes into whether he acted alone.
2: The Associated Press has identified the pilot as Hammam al-Hammami. They're reporting he was born in the UAE and that his mother is from Syria, but he was able to obtain Omani citizenship through his Omani father.
1: Fox's Jeff Paul in Tel Aviv.
2: Israel is also involved in this investigation, with Prime Minister Benjamin Netanyahu saying this.
3: The attacker underwent Islamist radicalization. He intended to crash the plane along with its passengers. We are investigating now whether he was sent, and whoever sent him will pay a high price.
2: That hero captain who was attacked by his co-pilot, he is still recovering in the hospital in Abu Dhabi, but many calling him a hero for using his last grasp of strength to open up the cockpit door to allow those Israelis to come in and help control the situation.
1: President Trump hits a campaign stage in Ohio tonight as he tries to drum up support for Republican candidates. He's expected to repeat the message he has been for several days, and he shared it last night in Mobile, Alabama.
4: I'm asking you to pretend that I'm on the ballot. Here's what happens. When I'm not on the ballot, we don't do well. We have 44% or 48% less people. When I'm on the ballot, we kill everybody.
1: In Ohio, Republican incumbent Senator John Husted faces a tough challenge from his Democratic opponent, former Senator Sherrod Brown. Tennessee's prison chief is resigning after the botched execution of Krista Pike. Frank Strada says stepping aside is the best for everyone in the state as a review looks into why Pike's execution failed on Wednesday. Her attorney says she's unconscious and on a hospital ventilator. America's listening to Fox News.
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12: Fair skies out there tonight, and with lower humidity in place, temperatures fading all the way back into the upper 30s to mid-40s overnight. Otherwise, we start with sunshine on Sunday. We add clouds and the chance of a couple of showers later in the day or into the evening. Look for highs again in the 60s. Partial sunshine, breezy Monday, highs also 60s, but we're probably not out of the 50s with sunshine on Tuesday. From the Stormwatch 9 Weather Center, I'm meteorologist Kevin Skorupa.

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1: It's missing. I'm Roger Stern, Fox News. An ongoing search at the coast of Nantucket for a missing medevac plane en route from Bermuda to Boston. Fox's C.B. Cotton with details.
2: The airport in Bermuda tells Fox the plane was carrying four crew members and two passengers when it left at around 12:40 a.m. this morning, again bound for Boston. Less than an hour later, the FAA says it issued a search and rescue alert for the plane at 1:20 a.m. Massport, the state agency which operates Logan International Airport, shared the following statement. Quote, "We can confirm that the aircraft did not arrive at Boston Logan as scheduled. Our thoughts are with those on board and their loved ones as the search continues." The Coast Guard, in its last update, said crews from Air Station Cape Cod and Air Station Elizabeth City were helping in the search.
1: The plane owned by a Canadian company. We're learning more about the Fly Dubai first officer who allegedly stabbed his captain and tried to take over the flight until passengers stopped him. Fox's Jeff Paul in Tel Aviv.
3: According to people familiar with the matter who spoke to Fox News, the suspect in this case was previously hired by Oman Air, but was later given a ground job over suspicion of his activities. Now, exactly what those activities were has not been disclosed yet, but the suspect later moved to Dubai, where he eventually became a pilot for Fly Dubai. The Associated Press has identified the pilot as 29-year-old Hammam al-Hammami. They're reporting he was born in the UAE and that his mother is from Syria, but was able to obtain Omani citizenship through his father.
1: Investigators want to know the first officer acted alone or had connections to an extremist group or foreign entity or was being directed by anyone else. 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
12: Fair skies out there tonight, and with lower humidity in place, temperatures fading all the way back into the upper 30s to mid 40s overnight. Otherwise, we start with sunshine on Sunday. We add clouds and the chance of a couple of showers later in the day or into the evening. Look for highs again in the 60s. Partial sunshine, breezy Monday, highs also 60s, but we're probably not out of the 50s with sunshine on Tuesday. From the Stormwatch 9 Weather Center, I'm meteorologist Kevin Skorupa.

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1: 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The goose that brewed the perfect ale. 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She won national recognition for her ales, but remained true to her home, nestled next to Kearsarge Mountain in New London, powering her microbrew with the rays of the sun. The goose that brewed the perfect ale. She's writing her own story, one brew at a time. Visit her house of ales, food, and friends, and become part of the tale.

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4: Fair skies out there tonight with lower humidity in place. Temperatures fading all the way back into the upper 30s to mid 40s overnight. Otherwise, we start with sunshine on Sunday. We add clouds and the chance of a couple of showers later in the day or into the evening. Look for highs again in the 60s. Partial sunshine, breezy Monday. Highs also 60s, but we're probably not out of the 50s with sunshine on Tuesday. From Stormwatch 9 Weather Center, I'm meteorologist Kevin Scarupa.
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5: Complete government-related tasks using an AI chatbot. So if you need to replace your Social Security card, it walks you through how to do it like that. You can register to vote. You can find information about how the government works. If you need to change your address or buy a national park pass or compare Medicare plans, register a business, all these things. You ever feel like dealing with the government is one of the most painful, headache-inducing processes you've ever encountered? You know, talk to a business owner anywhere. It's just like, okay, here we go. How do I get through this thicket? Well, now the Trump administration's created an entire website that's designed to streamline it. It's amazing. It's amazing. Oh, and they, by the way, they tried to strip the politics out of it. Because when I was asking about taxes, Jim... one of the reasons why you can save money on your taxes is the One Big Beautiful Bill, now the One Big Beautiful Law. And, of course, you know the president that signed that into law. It was President Trump. And I did ask the system. I was like, hey, to what extent does Donald Trump get credit for these things? And the response I got back from America.gov was, it doesn't engage in political questions, but this is the product of the One Big Beautiful Bill. I was like, all right, I'll take it. That's good. That's good. By the way, that's designed to try and insulate it from political interference in the future. No guarantee if a psycho is elected president of the United States that they might not screw with everything. They often will. But this is cool. This is a very cool system. And so when they made the announcement today, the Secretary of State, Marco Rubio, took the stage. I should tell you, it looks like an Apple launch event. It looks like they're launching a product. They've got the big screen behind the Secretary of State. He's walking across the stage. You can see what looks like an iPhone with an image of America.gov on it. And listen to Secretary Rubio giving us the Steve Jobs impression as he rolls out how easy it will be to get a passport from now on.
6: 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You would ask, how do I apply for my first passport? And once I'm signed in with login.gov, I can securely see the information that the government already has about me in its system. I don't have to type the same thing over and over and over again. Now the fun part, the photo. You can take a new one.

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5: We know his name and his weapon. I'm Carmen Roberts, Fox News. The co-pilot who allegedly tried to hijack a commercial jet bound for Israel is identified as the investigation probes into whether he acted alone.
6: The Associated Press has identified the pilot as Hammam al-Hammami. They're reporting he was born in the UAE and that his mother is from Syria, but he was able to obtain Omani citizenship through his Omani father.
5: Fox's Jeff Paul in Tel Aviv.
6: Israel is also involved in this investigation, with Prime Minister Benjamin Netanyahu saying this.
7: The attacker underwent Islamist radicalization. He intended to crash the plane along with its passengers. We are investigating now whether he was sent, and whoever sent him will pay a high price.
6: That hero captain who was attacked by his co-pilot, he is still recovering in the hospital in Abu Dhabi, but many calling him a hero for using his last grasp of strength to open up the cockpit door to allow those Israelis to come in and help control the situation.
5: President Trump hits a campaign stage in Ohio tonight as he tries to drum up support for Republican candidates. He's expected to repeat the message he has been for several days, and he shared it last night in Mobile, Alabama.
8: I'm asking you to pretend that I'm on the ballot. Here's what happens. When I'm not on the ballot, we don't do well. We have 44% or 48% less people. When I'm on the ballot, we kill everybody.
5: In Ohio, Republican incumbent Senator John Husted faces a tough challenge from his Democratic opponent, former Senator Sherrod Brown. Tennessee's prison chief is resigning after the botched execution of Krista Pike. Frank Strada says stepping aside is the best for everyone in the state as a review looks into why Pike's execution failed on Wednesday. Her attorney says she's unconscious and on a hospital ventilator. 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
3: We don't have all the answers, but we are committed to investigating and finding the answers our community deserves.
4: The Tompkins County District Attorney says there wasn't enough evidence to prove Jane Doe's case, forcing its closure. New York's Governor Hochul has appointed the state's Attorney General Letitia James as a special prosecutor to lead a new criminal investigation into the alleged incident. 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
4: America's listening to Fox News. New details are emerging about the co-pilot accused of attacking the captain on board an Israeli-bound Fly Dubai flight.
7: allegedly tried to seize control of the plane. Officials say Hammam al-Hammami is an Omani national who had previously been barred from flying for Oman Air over concerns about extremist views. Authorities say he attacked the captain with the cockpit crash axe on Wednesday. The wounded co-pilot managed to unlock the cockpit door, allowing others to subdue the co-pilot and help stabilize the plummeting aircraft that carried 182 people. A British man is charged with preparing for an attack on a leading British conservative political leader. Fox's Stephanie Bennett reports from London.
8: Richard Tice, deputy leader of Reform UK, told the BBC that Nigel Farage was ignored when he complained about threats to his safety. 28-year-old Joshua Carey was charged with one count of preparation of terrorist acts, including against the Reform UK leader. Farage is a leading conservative politician and a well-known campaigner for Brexit. The charge against Carey relates to activity that took place between May 2024 and July 2026. He's going to be in court on Wednesday. Carey has previously been charged with the murder after the death of Anne Widdecombe. That happened back in July. She was a British politician and a member of the Conservative Party. Prosecutors say Widdecombe was eating lunch at her home when Carey allegedly walked through the front door and beat her 21 times with a hammer. He then took her wallet and fled. The attack was captured on home security cameras and only lasted roughly 2 minutes.
7: Carey has yet to enter a plea. His trial date is set for next summer. At least 17 people have been killed in a crash involving several vehicles on a highway in Kenya. Police say a truck driver tried to overtake another truck but failed, colliding with other vehicles, including a van carrying 16 passengers. The van's driver and passengers, most of whom were women, pronounced dead at the scene, identified as Catholic pilgrims, making their way to a prayer site west of the Kenyan capital of Nairobi. I'm Jack Callahan. This is Fox News.

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6: When out-of-town work crews come to do a job in Lebanon, the number one lunch spot on their radar is Marsh Brothers Deli. 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
7: Starting with sunshine as we wrap up the weekend, adding clouds through the afternoon, and there could be a couple of showers later in the day as the bulk of the moisture passes just to our south later on this evening. Temperatures in the 60s this afternoon, fading into the 40s later on tonight with a few showers possible. Otherwise, we're back to partial sunshine and a breeze out of the northwest Monday with highs in the 60s, and highs probably only in the 50s with sunshine on Tuesday. From the Stormwatch 9 Weather Center, I'm meteorologist Kevin Skorupa.

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5: Crews have found a debris field off Nantucket. I'm Jack Callahan, Fox News. In the search for an air ambulance carrying six people that vanished over the Atlantic yesterday, the Canadian registered Gulfstream aircraft was flying from Bermuda to Boston early yesterday with four crew members and two passengers aboard. Pilot reported electrical problems and declared an emergency with air traffic audio indicating the plane may have been coming in blind as a storm approached. Flight tracking data shows the jet dropped sharply from about 24,000 feet to 10,000 feet before contact was lost, the Coast Guard continuing its search. Israel's Prime Minister Netanyahu speaking with the captain of the Fly Dubai flight, who was attacked by the co-pilot in a suspected attempted terror attack. Fox's Marianne Rafferty reports.
6: Israel's prime minister hailing the captain who helped thwart a terror attack aboard a Fly Dubai flight as a true hero. The Indian pilot, who's still recovering in the hospital, shared the dramatic events in a video call with the prime minister Saturday. The plane, full of mainly Israeli passengers, was preparing to land in Tel Aviv from Dubai when the Omani co-pilot stabbed him. Officials say he shared extremist views and images of terrorists on social media.
5: Co-pilot has been identified as Hammam al-Hammami, an Omani national who was previously grounded by Oman Air over its concerns that he'd adopted extremist views. President Trump rallying in Ohio last night to rally support for Republican candidates ahead of the midterms, including Ohio GOP Senator John Houston and gubernatorial candidate Vivek Ramaswamy. President encouraging rallygoers to think of him as they head to the polls.
7: Some reason when I don't run, they draw 44% less people. So what I'm going to do is ask you to just pretend that I'm running.
5: Several recent polls show Republican candidates are trailing their Democrat opponents in some key races. Top issue for the voters in the election, the economy. 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
14: Starting with sunshine as we wrap up the weekend, adding clouds through the afternoon, and there could be a couple of showers later in the day as the bulk of the moisture passes just to our south later on this evening. Temperatures in the 60s this afternoon, fading into the 40s later on tonight with a few showers possible. Otherwise, we're back to partial sunshine and a breeze out of the northwest Monday with highs in the 60s, and highs probably only in the 50s with sunshine on Tuesday. From the Stormwatch 9 Weather Center, I'm meteorologist Kevin Skorupa.
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0: Whether it's a little red Corvette or a Yugo, you've come to the right place to get that car fixed. Ronananian, the Car Doctor, 855-560-9900. 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
8: By the way, that is a 73-piece roadside emergency toolkit, portable tote, courtesy of Advance Auto Parts, that we're looking to give away this week. And all you have to do is call in, give us a question, and the decision of the judges, specifically Tom, is final. Of course, Tom doesn't want to give it up because he's sitting there using it to fix his car, but you'll get back a clean one, trust me. Let's go over to Steve in Virginia. Steve, welcome to the Car Doctor, sir. How can I help?
9: Hi, Ron. Yes. I have a 2013 Honda Civic LX Coupe, naturally aspirated 1.8 liter, 193,800 miles. My complaint is particularly poor fuel economy around town. I'm aware that there's a lot of weight in the trunk, and I am guilty of jackrabbit starts, but my fuel economy is 18 around town, and over the period of ownership, it's normally 23 or 4 around town.
8: And even that's low, Stevie. A 2013 Civic should be even higher, 26, 27 around
9: nominal,
8: town.
9: Nominal is 28.
8: Right.
9: But I'd have to be going real slow and everything be ideal. Well, anyway, I have been to an independent shop twice. First time about a year and a half ago. He looked at fuel trim and said, well, I'm not 100% sure, but I think replacing the mass airflow sensor would be a good idea. He did. The fuel economy then went up from 19.6 to about 21.
8: Okay.
9: But over the last 6 months, the fuel economy has declined to 18, sometimes lower than that. I also do a fair amount of idling, which, I'm aware of. But basically, my habits haven't really changed over the time when I got 23 or 4 to the current.
8: Right. Are you still using same brand of fuel, Steve?
9: Pretty much. Near me, you have Exxon and BP. I believe they're both top tier. And I'll use one or the other, more the BP. And I kind of stay away from the off brands because they have less detergent.
8: Well, they'll have less detergent, but also my biggest concern is, and I know my customer buddy Roger from Citgo is going to yell at me when he sees me when I say this because he listens to the show. He's going to tell me gas is gas and it's all the same, which we keep having this argument, and I kind of have a hard time. It's not. I see, because I'm like you. I see different results with different brands and blends of fuel. So that being said, let's do this. All right. Obviously I'm going to talk to you about tire pressure. And by the way, this is Steve. I know Steve. He's down in Virginia. I haven't seen him in probably 10, 15 years, but he's a regular listener. He's a long-term listener. I know that. So, it's good to hear your voice, Stevie. The weight, is all of this adding up for some reason as the vehicle ages? Is the weight in the trunk? Is the idling time adding up? Have you tried the experiment where you've cut down on the idling time? And when you say idling time, how much idling time is there?
9: Well, it could be a fair amount, but that part is sort of unchanged over the years.
8: Right.
9: If I go into the post office for a few minutes, I'll lock the car, leave the engine running. You can't do that in New Jersey, I'm aware of, but basically those habits have been unchanged.
8: Yeah, I don't think 4 or 5 minutes in the post office is going to do it. If you told me you were idling for a half hour, I'd be having a different conversation. When he looked at fuel trim, he thought the numbers were the same. Did he happen to relate to you what the numbers were? Plus or minus 5% in the 5 percentile, in the 10 percentile.
9: I don't have that sheet in front of me.
8: Okay,
9: but he said, that they really look good. And what I'm wondering is, are there some other things he should be looking at? The plugs have been replaced at least once.
8: Okay,
9: and coils had to be replaced several years ago because I had a completely dead coil, and I was getting a flashing.
8: Right.
9: Let me
8: jump in here real quick. If the plugs have been replaced once in the life cycle of the 200,000 mile car, sounds like they're coming due again. No, when were they changed?
9: I believe they were changed. I'm going to say maybe 20,000 miles ago, but this is something I'm going to bring up when I you know, get in touch with him again and maybe go back there.
8: Right. Now, do this, too. This is a 1.8 liter, correct?
9: Yes.
8: So let's go in using OBD2 diagnostics, basic and simple, right?
9: Okay.
8: I like OBD2 because it's basic and simple, it's generic, and it's the same. I don't care whether you're working on a Mercedes or a Chevy or a Honda or whatever. It's all the same. Let's go look at mass airflow, grams per second, all right, as my data pit. If this is correct, if this vehicle is spot on the money, at idle, warmed up, that mass airflow should generate somewhere between 1.7 and 2.2 grams per second at idle. And I'll tell you what, Stevie, stay on the line. Let me come back to you. We'll finish up. I'm Ron Ananey and the Car Doctor. We'll be back right after this.
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15: Starting with sunshine as we wrap up the weekend, adding clouds through the afternoon, and there could be a couple of showers later in the day as the bulk of the moisture passes just to our south later on this evening. Temperatures in the 60s this afternoon, fading into the 40s later on tonight with a few showers possible. Otherwise, we're back to partial sunshine and a breeze out of the northwest Monday with highs in the 60s, and highs probably only in the 50s with sunshine on Tuesday. From the Stormwatch 9 Weather Center, I'm meteorologist Kevin Skorupa.
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3: Search operation. I'm Paul Stevens, Fox News. The search continuing for a medical plane carrying six people from Bermuda to Boston. The Coast Guard says debris from the plane has been found off the coast of Nantucket. The plane losing contact with air traffic control early yesterday morning after the pilot reported some electrical problems.
4: Roger, you said you're coming in blind. That he said? Okay, you declare an emergency or no? Okay, you're coming in a little weak, so you're I didn't hear what your response was, if you were declaring emergency or not.
3: The plane vanishing shortly after that as a storm began moving into its path. Four Canadian crew members were on board, taking a Bermudian patient and a family member to Boston for medical care. Now, flight tracking data shows the plane was airborne for nearly 2 hours before plunging from about 24,000 feet down to about 13,000 feet in roughly 3 minutes. The president of Cornell University speaking out Saturday against what he called a deeply disturbing alleged gang rape that's facing renewed scrutiny. Fox's Brooke Taylor.
5: Cornell University's president basically saying they must do better. So it all comes as newly uncovered police records show that Cornell officers were at the Kai Pai house just hours before on October 19, 2024, making a drug-related arrest. Now, the police record doesn't identify the drugs involved in that arrest, but just 22 hours later, a female student says she was sexually assaulted by seven fraternity members for hours inside that same house while under the influence of ketamine and alcohol. Cornell's own investigation would later find the ketamine was being used by multiple people at Kai Pai around the same time.
3: Now, Cornell's president also said he does support the appointment of New York's state attorney General Letitia James as a special prosecutor in the case. The alleged victim has sued Cornell and the seven accused of former students. 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
8: Starting with sunshine as we wrap up the weekend, adding clouds through the afternoon, and there could be a couple of showers later in the day as the bulk of the moisture passes just to our south later on this evening. Temperatures in the 60s this afternoon, fading into the 40s later on tonight with a few showers possible. Otherwise, we're back to partial sunshine and a breeze out of the northwest Monday with highs in the 60s, and highs probably only in the 50s with sunshine on Tuesday. From Stormwatch 9 Weather Center, I'm meteorologist Kevin Skorupa.
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13: 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It doesn't matter what the price of diesel fuel is. If we can't get oil to maintain the vehicle, if we can't change oil, we can't run the

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7: When out-of-town work crews come to do a job in Lebanon, the number one lunch spot on their radar is Marsh Brothers Deli. 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
8: Starting with sunshine as we wrap up the weekend, adding clouds through the afternoon, and there could be a couple of showers later in the day as the bulk of the moisture passes just to our south later on this evening. Temperatures in the 60s this afternoon, fading into the 40s later on tonight with a few showers possible. Otherwise, we're back to partial sunshine and a breeze out of the northwest Monday with highs in the 60s, and highs probably only in the 50s with sunshine on Tuesday. From the Stormwatch 9 Weather Center, I'm meteorologist Kevin Skorupa.
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9: 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From the city streets

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8: Starting with sunshine as we wrap up the weekend, adding clouds through the afternoon, and there could be a couple of showers later in the day as the bulk of the moisture passes just to our south later on this evening. Temperatures in the 60s this afternoon, fading into the 40s later on tonight with a few showers possible. Otherwise, we're back to partial sunshine and a breeze out of the northwest Monday with highs in the 60s, and highs probably only in the 50s with sunshine on Tuesday. From Stormwatch 9 Weather Center, I'm meteorologist Kevin Skorupa.
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0: 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And let's hear another one of our callers.
10: Hi, Dr. Hoffman. I'm an avid listener. I've dealt over the course of 6 months chronic RSV. I had no knowledge of the RSV vaccine. It took quite a while to get diagnosed. I've only been treated with 4 bouts of prednisone. I am a lung cancer survivor with my adenocarcinoma surgery over 6 years ago. What would be the best strategy for me? Thank you. Hear my heart for.
0: Okay. All right. So, yeah, this is an interesting question because respiratory syncytial virus is something that affects little kids and young people, and they've come up with a vaccine that they now recommend for older adults. And there's a twofold pitch. One is that older adults can transmit it to, you know, the grandkids. You know, so the pitch is take the vaccine so you don't give it to your, you know, junior. And the other pitch is that as individuals age, they suffer from immunosenescence or immunosuppression that's age-related, and they become more vulnerable, just like little kids might be before they have mature immune systems, to RSV. And it's usually acute, but you have some complicating factors. You've had lung cancer, and lung cancer suggests that you've either had some kind of immunosuppressive therapy for lung cancer. Often it's not just a matter of surgery, but you get chemo, or you get radiation, or you get immunotherapy, and this can suppress the immune system. You can develop chronic inflammation in the lungs, or maybe the inflammation exists to the lung cancer. You know, smokers who have chronic lung inflammation, they often get lung cancer. So it's a chicken and egg thing, you know, which came first. So I'm not sure whether you actually are actively shedding the virus. Maybe that's the diagnosis. It's kind of a rare circumstance where it doesn't resolve after a short time, but maybe because your immune system is poor, you can't properly fight off the respiratory syncytial virus. For some reason, you're taking prednisone to reduce the inflammation. Well, prednisone further reduces your immune response. And so what can you do? Well, the suggestion is that you take things that help to support your immune system. And among the things, you know, simple recommendations, take adequate vitamin A, take adequate vitamin C, take vitamin D, which helps the immune system but also has anti-inflammatory effects. Take omega-3 fatty acids. Omega-3 also has beneficial effects on lung inflammation and can help to support a balanced immune response. It seems like you have the worst of both worlds. You are having a lot of inflammation that requires prednisone, but which is an overactive, overexuberant immunity, but at the same time you have poor immunity to viruses. You are harboring a respiratory syncytial virus that should have resolved on its own or should have been eradicated by your own immune response. So this is a real good opportunity to talk about something called BWH beta-glucan. From BWH Labs. Beta-glucans are substances that enhance immunity, and you can find them in mushrooms, and you can find them in yeast. And this is a company that I think has done a really good job at developing a product that specifically targets immunity, and it's very potent. That's why they call it BWH-85. It's 85% beta-glucans. And to me, it's really kind of the standard setter for supporting immunity. So that's something that you should consider taking. You know, you may want to take other things that support immunity. Traditionally, we've used elderberry and echinacea and things like astragalus, cordyceps, mushroom extracts, but I think BWH kind of, in a way, comprises many of the benefits that are conferred by these other types of immune-supportive supplements. So, there you have it. It's a tough situation because thank goodness you survived the lung cancer, but the treatment or the residual after the successful treatment of the lung cancer has left your lungs compromised and more vulnerable to a viral infection. And I can't think of a better supplement than BWH-85, which thank you for giving me the opportunity to talk about it. The idea is that BWH-85 is a supplement that can make your immune system smarter, not merely stronger in an aggressive way, but smarter, in other words, more balanced, so that it doesn't just raise the temperature on your immune response, which could create autoimmunity or inflammation. It helps both to fend off invaders, viruses, bacteria, ultimately cancer, so certainly it could be part of a proactive a secondary prevention program for cancer, preventing it from coming back. But it works with your immune system, helping it recognize threats, and it protects you the way that nature intended. They've spent over 25 years perfecting the purest, most biologically active beta-glucan on the market, and it's been tested against 200 competitors and named the most effective immune modulator in peer-reviewed research. And the research is really robust on this. There are more than 20,000 published studies behind this one ingredient. 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
7: 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Unfortunately, summer is coming to an end, and the lake is quieting down as school starts up. 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Who has time to cook dinner when a soccer or football game is more important? 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Don't forget, the bar and the wonderful cocktails they dream up, the apple cider margarita and the fall sangria, are at the top of my list. 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
12: When out-of-town work crews come to do a job in Lebanon, the number one lunch spot on their radar is Marsh Brothers Deli. 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
13: Starting with sunshine as we wrap up the weekend, adding clouds through the afternoon, and there could be a couple of showers later in the day as the bulk of the moisture passes just to our south later on this evening. Temperatures in the 60s this afternoon, fading into the 40s later on tonight with a few showers possible. Otherwise, we're back to partial sunshine and a breeze out of the northwest Monday with highs in the 60s, and highs probably only in the 50s with sunshine on Tuesday. From the Stormwatch 9 Weather Center, I'm meteorologist Kevin Skorupa.
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15: 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Dr. Ronald Hoffman here. 877-726-8255 is our number, and we have an interesting question from one of our listeners. Let's hear it.
16: Hi, Dr. Hoffman. For many years, I've been taking omega-3 fish oil from a reputable company. I just decided to try omega-3 from Big Bold Health. I was dismayed when I received my order and found an excessive amount of vitamin A listed on the back of the bottle. I stopped my multi so as not to get even more vitamin A. I checked my usual omega-3, Orthomega 820, and found no vitamin A listed. How concerning is this much vitamin A?
15: I'm happy to answer that question because not at all concerning. And I don't need to minimize the potential for vitamin A toxicity. So the difference between omega-3 rejuvenate is that it does include some of the things that you find from fish, which are not just EPA and DHA, which is the highly refined stuff that you get in standardized processed fish oils. But you get the vitamin A and D, you get some astaxanthin, you also get some of the pro-resolving mediators that are present in fish oil, and you get some other fractions of essential fatty acids that may have a beneficial effect. And so being dismayed at the amount of little residue of vitamin A that's present in omega-3 rejuvenate, I think, is an overreaction and is not correct. I actually spoke on this issue to Dr. Jeffrey Bland, who's the developer of omega-3 rejuvenate and an expert in biochemistry and nutrition, and we tackled that issue in a recent podcast. So if you want to do a deep dive, listen to a great podcast because you really find out and learn a lot about fish oil and omega-3s and, you know, how they can help and why there's kind of a difference between the research on people consuming fish and the research of people taking purified just EPA and DHA. EPA and DHA, I've been taking it for years, very beneficial, but I think when you take a more comprehensive source of fish oil, which is the omega-3 rejuvenate product, you're getting some additional benefits. So let's take a look at this. Omega-3 rejuvenate for 2 soft gels, which is a recommended daily dose, delivers not a dismaying, as you use the word a little bit alarmingly, 2,200 micrograms of vitamin A, which is not such a whopping amount. So what that translates to is a dosage that's under the threshold of toxicity. I mean, we have people in the past, very, very aggressively taking vitamin A for conditions like psoriasis or acne. It used to be kind of a protocol for acne where you would take very high doses of vitamin A, like 100,000 international units per day. There used to be a product that was called Emulsion. You know, like, I'll second that, emotion, but it's kind of a play on words. Emulsion, an emulsified vitamin A that delivered, you know, 25,000, 50,000, or 100,000 international units per drop. Then people would mainline that in order to treat acne. Well, they eventually came along with a drug called Accutane for acne. It has a lot of side effects, as one might expect from a vitamin A analog. But keep in mind, there's 2 types of vitamin A. There's the type that is found in fish oil, which is the type that if you take enormous amounts from, say, cod liver oil, you know, you guzzle cod liver oil, you might get up to the level of toxicity. But when you take 2 simple capsules of omega-3 rejuvenate, you're not going to reach that threshold. The toxicity of vitamin A, liver toxicity, it also can cause skin peeling, it can cause headaches, and something called pseudotumor cerebri, which is a brain swelling condition. That happens when you take enormously high doses day in and day out consistently. There's some concern with vitamin A for osteoporosis, and we suggest that women who are concerned about osteoporosis maybe be a little more concerned about vitamin A. But here's the thing. I also looked at the amount of vitamin A in my multi, and I take a super potent multi, and it says that it has, 2,250 micrograms of vitamin A. So, you know, add that to the and that's for 4 capsules, and I only take 2 capsules. So, you know, doing the math, I would somewhat add that to the vitamin A that I'm getting from the omega-3 rejuvenate. But keep in mind that most multis, they usually don't give you the vitamin A in the form of the palmitate form, which is the form that can bioaccumulate. It's a fat-soluble vitamin. But it's in the form of the carotenoid version. And carotenoids don't contribute to the liver toxicity or any of the toxicity of vitamin A. If you take massive amounts of carotenoids, they won't go to your liver, they won't peel your skin, they won't cause brain swelling. What they'll do is they ultimately will turn your skin yellow, but they're pro-vitamin A. The body only converts them as needed to the active form of vitamin A. So you cannot, an analogy is, you can't overdose on vitamin A from being in the sun. Your body regulates that. The conversion of UV light to the precursors of vitamin A in your skin to vitamin D. You can overdose on vitamin D by taking oral vitamin D. Too much of that, yeah, it's a problem. Similarly, taking the carotenoids that are in most multis is not going to push you into the toxicity range, even when you take some added preformed vitamin A from omega-3 rejuvenate. So I'm pretty satisfied that that is not a problem. There are benefits to vitamin A for immunity, for lung function, for skin, and for overall immune health. So, don't be dismayed. I think a lot of people tend to be on the alarmist side, especially in this arena of integrative medicine. They are, perhaps a little bit too focused on the potential for adverse effects when most of the effects are benign. And certainly I'm satisfied that omega-3 rejuvenate is safe, effective, and healthy for you. And with that, let's talk a little bit about it. It is available from bigboldhealth.com/Hoffman, one of my favorite sponsors, because the background of this is that I've long been a fan of fish oil supplements, but lately I've come to realize that most of them are mystery sourced, overprocessed, and blasted.

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4: Chris Fine to Debris Field off Nantucket. I'm Jack Callahan, Fox News. In the search for any survivors from the medevac plane that went down early yesterday, Fox's Max Gordon with the latest.
5: The medical transport jet was on an active medevac operation when the FAA told the Coast Guard it had lost contact in the early morning hours on Saturday. Several helicopters, fixed-wing aircraft, and ships have searched about 2,840 square miles of ocean. On Sunday, the Coast Guard confirmed they had found a debris field associated with the missing airplane, but so far they haven't been able to say what has been found. A vessel with sonar is being dispatched to the debris field so that they can search the sea floor. The Coast Guard says they will continue to search until they are confident that if there were any survivors, they would have been found.
4: Officials say six people were on board the plane, but they haven't found any yet. Air traffic control audio suggests the plane had been coming in blind into a storm system. The investigation continues into the thwarted hijacking of a Fly Dubai flight last week. Fox's Trey Yangst with the latest from Tel Aviv.
6: AP has named Hammam al-Hammami as the main suspect and says that he reportedly used an axe that may have already been inside the cockpit to carry out this attack. The Omani national had been banned from flying in Oman due to his extremist views. Questions remain about the vetting process that allowed him to be hired by Fly Dubai and co-pilot a flight to Israel. At this point, no additional links have been disclosed to foreign governments, including Iran, despite President Trump discussing possible ties. Here in Israel, the captain of the flight who avoided disaster helping to save the lives of more than 170 people is being hailed as a hero.
4: Officials also claim the United Arab Emirates shared a list of passengers and crew with Israel before the flight took off, but Israeli officials say didn't raise any concerns. Longtime chef at the iconic Nobu restaurant in Malibu is dead after a teenage driver allegedly slammed into his parked car. 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
22: When out-of-town work crews come to do a job in Lebanon, the number one lunch spot on their radar is Marsh Brothers Deli. 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
25: Starting with sunshine as we wrap up the weekend, adding clouds through the afternoon, and there could be a couple of showers later in the day as the bulk of the moisture passes just to our south later on this evening. Temperatures in the 60s this afternoon, fading into the 40s later on tonight with a few showers possible. Otherwise, we're back to partial sunshine and a breeze out of the northwest Monday with highs in the 60s, and highs probably only in the 50s with sunshine on Tuesday. From the Stormwatch 9 Weather Center, I'm meteorologist Kevin Skorupa.
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0: Hey, Warren Eckstein here. 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
10: Starting with sunshine as we wrap up the weekend, adding clouds through the afternoon, and there could be a couple of showers later in the day as the bulk of the moisture passes just to our south later on this evening. Temperatures in the 60s this afternoon, fading into the 40s later on tonight with a few showers possible. Otherwise, we're back to partial sunshine and a breeze out of the northwest Monday with highs in the 60s, and highs probably only in the 50s with sunshine on Tuesday. From Stormwatch 9 Weather Center, I'm meteorologist Kevin Skorupa.
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0: Every year is the year of the cat. We are back on the pet show. I'm Warren Eckstein. Check out the YouTube channel. Over 1,000 videos there. In fact, the recording, we've actually put this radio show up. As soon as you hear it, a couple hours later, you can actually watch it on my YouTube channel, youtube.com/WarrenX. And subscribe, I'm telling you. I'll be sharing a lot more info there as well. Anyway, one of the topics I wanted to talk about this week was simply this. Let's face it. I mean, literally, let's face it. Your dog's face tells you an awful lot. So I want you to listen to me carefully. Take a good look at your dog's face. I mean, right now, look at the dog's face. It can mean friendly or bonding. It can emit stress or anxiety. It can show fear, aggression, play, excitement, or curiosity and alertness. All of those can be seen by looking at your dog's face along with other body language images. Dogs aren't just expressive. They evolved extra facial muscles. Dogs have extra muscles in their face specifically to communicate with people. That's why your dogs can talk with their faces so effectively. In your multi-pet household, they communicate with each other that way. I am a firm believer that if more people spent more time just observing their dog, or observing their cat for that matter, a lot of issues that I resolve here on the Pet Show would never become issues. Lots of times people just assume, or they're told by individuals, good meaning in many cases, individuals, that this is why the dog is doing that, or this is why the dog looks this way. Looking at your dog's face, no one knows your dog's face better than you. And maybe I'm a little eccentric, imagine that, but I videotape my dogs. I mean, every couple of months I'll just take out the video camera and I'll videotape them, and then I'll look at it comparatively to what they look like today. Do their faces look the same? Do they look happy? So that's really important. I'm really serious. Take a good look at your dog's face. The dog's face will give you a lot of information about how the dog is feeling. It can show you if they're stressed, if they're fearful, or if they're happy. Your dog's face. Don't always worry about the tail wagging. Look at the face. There's more information there than you actually may think. So, interesting enough, I'm going to hold off on that phone call. Well, this was an interesting question, and I get this an awful lot, so let me share this. This one is actually a Hey Warren. This came from Marsha in Las Vegas, our new station in Las Vegas. Welcome aboard, Vegas people and four-legged friends. Hey Warren, we have a very unusual question. Every question I get is unusual. We have a cat that has started to lie down in its litter box. Oh, what is that all about? We recently adopted a new cat. Would that possibly cause this weird behavior? If anyone can answer this, I know it's you people like to put a lot of pressure on me, don't you? So I wrote this out, and I'm going to share it with you as well. So let me go over this with you. So if you have a cat that sometimes lies in their litter box, let me tell you what's going on. Cats lie in their litter box for basically five reasons. I put them all together. The main reason that they lie in their litter box is usually either medical, stress-related, or instinct. If the cat has a urinary problem, I would think that perhaps they would lie in their litter box. Cats with uterines or bladder inflammation and crystals can often just stay close where they need to go when they feel comfortable lying in their litter box. They can have stomach issues, gastrointestinal issues, which again can cause them to stay in a litter box if they're constipated or have diarrhea. Now, stress, anxiety, or environmental change. Cats hide when they're stressed out. So if you notice, and litter box is a familiar enclosed area, it smells like them, it's a common place. So if you notice your cat is lying in his litter box, and that's unusual for your cat, you may want to consider the fact that maybe there's some stress or anxiety going on there. Now, here's the bottom line. Her question to me was that she recently adopted a new cat. And in multi-cat households, in multi-cat homes, some cats lie in the litter box as territorially claiming it, especially if resources are scarce. So it's understandably that bringing a new cat in the household and all of a sudden this behavior starts, that probably your cat is being territorial and saying, hey, this is my litter box and you better stay away. So putting down a second or third litter box could be really beneficial in your case. And some cats simply like to lie in the litter box because it's enclosed, in busy households, it's a warm place, and some just like tight spaces. So that's probably why your cat is in the litter box. But as I said, there's many reasons, but it sounds to me like the main reason in your case is bringing in a new cat, and bless you for adopting and bringing this new cat into the household. But with bringing a new cat into the household, there are going to be changes, and one of the changes is some times you'll notice that your cat may be spending more time in the litter box or somewhere else in the house. It's kind of fascinating to me. All right, so coming up on today's show, get the kids out of the room. I'm going to answer this question. Linda, you may think that this is not a common question, but I got to tell you, I have saved more marriages because the dog or cat in the household was affecting the intimacy, whether it be hugging or kissing or whatever, with their significant other. Not that uncommon. Now, in some cases, I just recommend close the door. In other cases, there are things you could do. So we're going to take a look at that question coming up in a little bit. But I wanted to talk about this as well. You know, no one is perfectly healthy mentally. Now, if you live with a dog or if you live with a cat, your pet is always there for you. I mean, 24/7. When you're there, your pet is there, regardless of the kind of day you've had. What better than to be greeted with a bark, a meow, or even a chirp when you walk through the door? I know no matter what kind of day I've had, if I'm spending too much time with people and not enough time with my animals, when I walk through the door, I may seem a little depressed. But your dog and your cat, they're always there to greet you no matter what kind of mood you may be in. Interacting with pet lowers cortisol. What does that mean? It makes you feel better. The body's primary stress hormone is cortisol. So when your dog sees you and you may be upset or stressed out, they kind of do things to make you laugh and make you smile. The binding chemical, oxytocin, the binding chemical associated with feelings of safety, connection, and calm, this according to veterinarians all over the world. I did my research on this one. So the bottom line is, anyone out there that lives with a dog or cat, I don't have to preach to you guys. You know living with your dog or cat is going to make you feel a lot better. There are times, times in everyone's life. It could be the loss of a significant other. I know from my personal experience, in 1990, when I lost my wife, Faye, my first wife, Faye, that if it were not for my animals out there, and at that time I had a lot of them, almost 50, that I don't know if I would have gotten through it.

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7: Chance of a couple of showers around tonight under mostly cloudy skies. Temperatures only dropping back into the 40s by morning. Does look like we get back into the low and mid-60s with developing partial sunshine and a breeze out of the northwest through the afternoon. Even cooler air coming in on that breeze. Highs on Tuesday with sunshine. Probably not out of the 50s before going back near 60 on Wednesday. From Stormwatch 9 Weather Center, I'm meteorologist Kevin Skorupa.
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3: 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Unfortunately, summer is coming to an end, and the lake is quieting down as school starts up. 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Who has time to cook dinner when a soccer or football game is more important? 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Backed by popular demand is Jim's favorite meatloaf. We also have some fun fall pasta dishes to make any fall day feel warm. Don't forget, the bar and the wonderful cocktails they dream up, the apple cider margarita and the fall sangria, are at the top of my list. With all these wonderful fall options, Bubba's is the place to go. Come in and see us here at Bubba's, right on the southern tip of Big Lake Sunapee. And remember what we always say at Bubba's: we're having a lot of fun.
4: I can't win. I have to pick up three kids from three different games. I need a few orders of Bubba's awesome ribs and some pasta to carb load these kids for the next game.
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7: When out-of-town work crews come to do a job in Lebanon, the number one lunch spot on their radar is Marsh Brothers Deli. 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
8: Chance of a couple of showers around tonight under mostly cloudy skies. Temperatures only dropping back into the 40s by morning. Does look like we get back into the low and mid-60s with developing partial sunshine and a breeze out of the northwest through the afternoon. Even cooler air coming in on that breeze. Highs on Tuesday with sunshine. Probably not out of the 50s before going back near 60 on Wednesday. From a Stormwatch 9 Weather Center, I'm meteorologist Kevin Skorupa.
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10: Hey, this is Tom Gresham. We hope you enjoyed this reloaded version. Now, I'm sure that there are a few of you that went out on Independence Day and fired a gun, threw some rounds downrange. I would love to hear those stories. Let's get those range reports coming in. Our number here is Tom Talk Gun, simple as that. Oh, quick question. Over on X, where I am, at Gun Talk, did you see my new profile picture? What do you think of the hat? All right, let's go talk with Larry out of Wichita Falls, Texas. Larry, you got a problem there. What's going on?
11: Well, I've got an FN Reflex pistol, mm-hmm. and the last few times I took it out shooting, I started getting a lot of misfires. Mm-hmm. You know, a gun goes click instead of bang, and mm-hmm. you know, I thought, okay, you know, sometimes ammo ain't all that great, but it started happening a lot, and I got to looking at the bolt or breech face of the pistol, and there's a mm-hmm. small gouge at about the 6 o'clock position on it, and it looks like it's a couple of thousands deep, actually. And then I got to looking at some of the rounds that were misfiring, and the firing pin indentation is way off center. You know, I'm used to them not being perfect, but it's right. it's almost coming to the edge of it. And
10: that would account for it, sure.
11: Okay, because I put some of those rounds in a different pistol, and they went bang every time. So I've already emailed FN to say, ask them what they think of the issue.
10: Right.
11: But I wanted to kind of ask if you thought I was on the right trail.
10: I do. Any rough idea of how many rounds you have through that gun?
11: 1,000 to 1,500.
10: Okay, so it's broken in. So we got that one taken care of. But it shouldn't be broken down at this point either. You know, if only 1,000 rounds. Now, I don't know what your impression is. I like that pistol. I just think they did a really nice job. I think that's a fine carry pistol. What's your impression?
11: Oh, it's awesome. It's an awesome pistol. You know, I love the trigger on it. I'm not an expert on any of that, but the trigger is wonderful on it. The sights are really good. I just put an optic on it, and I'm learning how to use that.
10: Oh, and that's the problem. All right, you didn't tell me that. Look, an optic almost always starts to cause misfires.
11: Okay.
10: Listen to that pause. He's going, all right, Tom's lost it now. What are you talking
11: about? No.
10: I'm just pulling your leg here, guy.
11: Oh, okay. Well, I have heard that the extra weight on the slide might cause the slide to move slower, so you'd get stovepipes, but I didn't think of
10: No. It sounds like something weird has worn on it, and I'm going to guess FN's going to say, hey, guys, we'll send you a label, throw it in the box, send it back to us. Let's take a look at it and find out what's going on. You know, it's a good company. They're going to stand behind it. It's, you know, the only pain in the rear is that you got to be without your gun for a little while you send it in.
11: Yeah, fair enough. Do you have a time for a couple of quick range reports, if I make
10: Absolutely.
11: Sense?
10: Absolutely. Let's go for it. Yeah.
11: Okay. Well, I took your advice and finally got some training, and I went to this place, Range Ready. I'm sure you've heard of it.
10: And, did you really? Okay. By the way, this is not a setup. I did not know you were going to say that. Okay.
11: I was going to, you know, they put the show on while I'm waiting on hold, and I was listening to the commercials you had for Range Ready, and I was going to start off with, in no way did we plan this, because we did not.
10: No, we did not, no.
11: But I tell you what, it was my first formal training outside of the military. Mm-hmm. It confirmed that military training is not that great. Mm-hmm. And my overall impression is, I quickly found out that I'm not as good as I thought I was.
10: That's good.
11: Found out that I can get better than I thought I could. The training was excellent. Our class was a little light. They didn't have all the students that they normally have, so we got a lot of extra personal attention and everything. Mm-hmm. And you know, it has put me on the road to correcting 40 years of bad habits.
12: Let me ask you, because it is hard for anybody, but especially as we get older, for us to say, okay, there's stuff I don't know. Because we like to think, oh, yeah, I've lived long enough. I've got this. What have we all heard over and over again? I've been shooting all my life. I was in the military. I got training there. Why would I ever go take that class? So what was it that made you go do this?
11: I guess I got to give you some more credit because I got a good laugh out of the Low and Left Society commercials.
12: Those are fun. Yeah.
11: When the NRA was going through their issues, I was going to call you up, volunteer to be the president of that because you're busy, and I would do it for cheaper and fly commercial. But I can still be president of the Low and Left Foundation or Society.
12: Okay.
11: I got tired of being crappy. I shoot pretty good. Minute of bad guy at 25 yards, but watching what's happened in the world and everything like that and seeing what, like Eli Dickin and the gentleman in Texas at the church did.
12: Jack Weaver.
11: And then the other church in Texas, in Sutherland Springs. Seeing that.
12: Sure.
11: Anything can happen at any time, and I took a good look at my shooting skills and I felt I needed to get them better.
12: Which class did you take at Range Ready?
11: Seemed like a good idea.
12: Which class did you take?
11: Semi-auto pistol operator.
12: Okay, yeah. I know people hear me say this, but I would love to get your take. I think that Chris Sereno is just a gifted instructor.
11: He is. And the staff members, the guys that helped him out, were awesome. Going out there shooting that day, one of the fun things is down there, he's got people that come and help him instruct and stuff, and some of them are people that have been through classes before and just want to come in and get some reps, and even those people help instruct, and it makes for a really, really good class, because you get you get other people looking at you saying, hey Chris, this is happening over here, what should I tell this guy? Or Chris gets on it. I go shooting now, and my shooting's improved. And if I start going off, I start thinking about what I'm doing. I can hear Chris in the back of my head yelling at me to get on the, think about the trigger, stay on the sights, looking at your target after you shoot. All the good stuff.
12: Yeah, I was going to ask you if there was one thing, but yeah, you just described it. It's like, okay, stay on the sights, but mostly let's focus on the trigger and stop looking at the stupid target. Get your eyes hard focused on the sights or the red dot, whatever it is. Concentrate on that and then put 90% of your effort on the trigger. And then when you finally shift your focus back to the target,

0: get what they call the e-ticket, where you get the expert rating in a class. And it's very subjective, and the instructors get together and they decide what rating each student gets when you get your certificate. There's no appeal, there's no argument, there's no whining, you just get what you get. And you can get marksman, you can get marksman one, and or you could get expert. They rarely hand out experts. I've never gotten one. I may never get one, but that doesn't mean I'm not going to keep trying. You know, I've got up to marksman one, which is, you know, the one right below expert. But to a certain extent, I really think we need to work on programming ourselves. You know, am I as good as I can be? How do I get better? There's a difference. I want to be getting better every day. Better every day. Get up at 5. Start working on stuff. Do that thing. And if... And I'm going to... All this relates back to this 250th anniversary of the country. Because I look at that as an amazing thing. You have this group of people, these men that got together and said, okay, we're going to commit treason together. And they did. That's what it was. We're going to rebel against the government. We're going to start a war. And we understand, we actually put it in this document, this Declaration of Independence that we came up with, that we know that if they catch us, they will kill us for this. They will hang us. And we're still going to sign our names to this. They did that then so we could have this country now. And yet there are people now who, one of my pet peeves, insist on posting anonymously online, using made-up names, made-up handles. Well, I don't want people to know who I am. You don't really want to hear my response to that. I use my real name and always have online. For the very first time, I started posting online in 1983, 84, something like that. Using an old K-Pro 2 computer. No hard drive, just floppy drives. Floppy disk. Well, it's just my thing. If you say it, you should own it. You should be proud to put your name on it. And if you have to use a fake name to post, or you're afraid of what people are going to say, I just refer you back to the founder of this country. They said, we're going to commit treason. We're going to come up with a document. We're going to actually sign our names on it, knowing that if the British catch us, they will kill us. And that's betting it all. Can't we just put our names on stuff? 866-TALK-GUN will get you in here. I'm Tom Gresham, and this is Gun Talk.
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0: All right, I have a question to throw out on the floor. You can weigh in on this one. 250 years of America this weekend. If you had to name one model that you'd say, this is America's gun, what would that be? Our number here is Tom Talk Gun. John called in out of Billings, Montana. Hey, John, you're on. What's on your mind?
6: Hi, Tom. Nice to talk to you.
0: Yes, sir.
6: I have a question about FRT triggers, specifically the Franklin FRT. Do you recommend putting that in an AR-15 pistol?
0: Well, yeah, it's one of those deals. The answer is always it depends. What do you want to do? I mean, what's the plan? You know, I mean, I think most people know an FRT force reset trigger. It basically makes it shoots faster. It starts to approach full auto speed, but it's not full auto. So what are you thinking? Why would you want with that?
6: Just to play with it, just to go out on the range and experiment and play. Typical gun nut.
0: All right, got it. I understand. Okay, I was kind of hoping that's where you were going to go. Then the answer is an unequivocal yes, of course. Get it. Try it. You know, you can put it in, and then you can always take it out if you don't like it. But I would say put it in there, go to the range, shoot it, see if you like it. You may decide it's simply a novelty, and it's a fun thing to go to the range and run through a bunch of ammo in a hurry, because that's probably what 99% of the application is for people. As for it being effective on, for instance, a self-defense gun, I don't know. I'd have to give that a little bit more thought. Maybe not so much on a pistol. Maybe it'd be a little bit easier to control in a rifle, but I don't know. I think you got to go to the range and try it yourself. What do you think?
6: That's kind of where I'm at right now, yeah.
0: Yeah, I'll say just do it. See what you think. Oh, you know what? You can be our crash dummy. You can try it and then call us back and let us know what you think, okay?
6: Well, the thing is, I already bought one, and I'm hesitating putting it in because I don't know that much about... I'm not a gunsmith.
0: Ah.
6: But the instructions seem simple, but I understand that once you put it in, sometimes there's a problem with the tuning and the function and that kind of thing.
0: Well, I'm just going to tell you, YouTube has all the answers. And you can go on to YouTube and look for instructions on installing and tuning an FRT trigger. It'll all be there, and before you know it, you'll know exactly what you're doing. And then if you run into problems, you can always find a gunsmith or somebody at a shooting range who knows their stuff. But I would say just go look on YouTube. There'll be information there, and probably the company that made the trigger will also help you out. I got a scoot. I wish you luck with it, and be sure to let us know how that works out for you. So the question on the floor is, if you had to name America's gun, We're 250 years into this experiment, and I don't care if it's currently made, not made, ancient, antique, whatever, military, not military. You get to pick. What would it be? Also, when we come back, we'll be talking about the guns of the American Revolution, and then I want to talk a little bit about kind of where we are today, looking back on 50 years of me being active in the Second Amendment gun rights movement, where we were then, where we are now, huge difference, great improvement, and where I think we're going. And right now, the future looks very bright. And I'm not sure I could have said that. Well, I know I couldn't have said that 50 years ago. Our number here is 866-TALK-GUN. I'm Tom Gresham.
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8: New details. I'm Roxanne Evans, Fox News. We're learning more on the suspect in the Fly Dubai commercial jetliner flight last week. Fox's Trey Yingst in Tel Aviv, Israel, with the latest.
9: New details continue to emerge in that attempted hijacking of a Fly Dubai flight last week to Tel Aviv. The captain of the flight describing what those initial moments were like in a call with Israeli Prime Minister Benjamin Netanyahu. He said, "My first thought was there was catastrophic damage to the aircraft." The investigation into the co-pilot continues as the AP named Hammam al-Hammami as the suspect. Al-Hammami reportedly used an axe in the attack that may have already been inside the cockpit. The Omani national has been banned from flying in Oman due to his extremist views. Questions do remain about the vetting process that allowed him to be hired by Fly Dubai and co-pilot a flight to Israel. At this point, no additional links have been disclosed to foreign governments, including Iran, despite President Trump discussing possible ties.
8: The UAE shared a list of passengers and crew with Israel before the flight took off, according to officials. And the search continues for a medical plane carrying six people from Bermuda to Boston. The Coast Guard says debris from the plane has been found off the coast of Nantucket. The plane lost contact with air traffic control early yesterday morning after the pilot reported electrical problems. This is one of the last exchanges between the pilot and air traffic control.
10: Roger, you said you're coming in blind, is that what you said? Okay, you declare an emergency or no? Okay, you're coming in a little weak, so you're I didn't hear what your response was if you were declaring an emergency or no.
8: That plane vanished shortly after a storm began to move in. Four Canadian crew members were transporting a patient and a family member. Director of National Intelligence Jay Clayton will now lead a new White House AI task force. President Trump calling it the Super Intelligence Force. 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
28: Chance of a couple of showers around tonight under mostly cloudy skies. Temperatures only dropping back into the 40s by morning. Does look like we get back into the low and mid-60s with developing partial sunshine and a breeze out of the northwest through the afternoon. Even cooler air coming in on that breeze. Highs on Tuesday with sunshine. Probably not out of the 50s before going back near 60 on Wednesday. From Stormwatch 9 Weather Center, I'm meteorologist Kevin Skorupa.
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7: All right, I know you have stories and we would like to hear them. Give me a call right now. We can get you into the after show. Number here is Tom Talk Gun. Easy as that. What a great weekend, what a great time, what a great celebration, 250 years of this incredible experiment. And trust me, there are people who want to bring us down. We have to just keep fighting. We always have. It took fighting to create the country. It has taken fighting to keep the country. And it also requires fighting of a sort, maybe not armed conflict, but being in a battle to retain our rights that people are always trying to take away. I don't really know what the true motivation is of those who say we shouldn't have guns. I mean, I know some people are just bone stupid, okay, and actually think that criminals will stop committing crime if somehow you could ban guns. They don't. They never have. In countries where they have very few guns, they still have high crime rates. They just switch to something else. But what also happens is you rob people of their ability to protect themselves and their families. Guns are used in self-defense successfully in America more than a million times a year. Maybe as many as 3 million times a year. The guns are successfully used to protect themselves. People use them to protect themselves or other people. Take away the guns, you make them defenseless. You make them victims. People say, oh, yeah, we had to do something about gun violence. You know what? Let me just say this. Sometimes gun violence is good. You don't believe that? Let something really bad happen, and what are you going to do? You're going to call 911. What do you want when you call 911? You want people to bring guns. You want them to bring violence to someone to get them to stop doing whatever it is they're doing. So no matter who you are, no matter where you fall on the spectrum, you like some gun violence. But unfortunately, some of you, not many people listening to this, but some folks out there don't want to take responsibility for doing it themselves. They want to farm it out. They want to outsource their safety. I want somebody else to do that. It's not my job. Yes, it is. It is absolutely your job to protect yourself and your family. It's no one else's job. It's no one else's responsibility. How dare you abdicate that responsibility? Your family needs you. Your family loves you. They want you to be around. And oh yeah, by the way, shouldn't you be responsible, take some responsibility for protecting your family members? You teach the kids to look both ways before they cross the street. Why wouldn't you do the bare minimum of having some means of protecting them when someone wants to kidnap them, rape them, or kill them? I don't know. I don't understand the logic there. This was a country that was born because the British came to take our guns. Understand that. There were a lot of things leading up to that, okay? But this whole thing got started because the British came to confiscate our guns, and we shot them. Simple as that. It's not a lesson that should be abandoned. At least you might want to hold on to that idea. Just throwing some thoughts out to you. So if you want to be a part of the further conversation, call me right now. And we'll get you into the after show. Give me a call at Tom Talk Gun. In the meantime, go check me out over on X, you know, the former Twitter thing. I am at Gun Talk over there, posting pictures. Just put up that fun picture of my crazy new MAGA hat. Yeah. Make Americans gunfighters again. With a picture of my cool 1911 pistol, by the way. Hey, go buy a gun. Go shoot some guns. Take somebody to the range. Have some fun. Celebrate America. Be safe. Four rules of gun safety always, no matter what, no matter where you are, no matter what you're doing, the four rules always apply. In the meantime, thanks to John Browning. Thanks to the founders of this country. And thank you for being a big part of this show. Tom Gresham here. We'll see you next week.
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10: Holding out hope, I'm Roxanne Evans. The search continues for any sign of survivors of a medical flight bound for Boston from Bermuda that went missing. Here's Fox's Gurnell Scott.
11: The U.S. Coast Guard said the FAA lost touch with the air ambulance carrying four Canadians and two Bermudans. Coast Guard Rear Admiral Matt Lake said now as a debris field has been linked to the missing plane, more resources are being brought in to investigate.
12: We're in the process of working with Massachusetts authorities to get some craft out there that are equipped with sonar to be able to do some detection on the seabed floor.
11: The depth below the debris field near Nantucket Island is said to go down 80 or 90 feet. Rear Admiral Lake said searches will also try to locate a black box that may give clues to what actually happened on board the plane. Gurnell Scott, Fox News.
10: Details emerging about the suspect in a mid-flight attack on an Israel-bound Fly Dubai commercial jetliner last week. Fox's Trey Yingst in Tel Aviv, Israel. With more.
13: AP names Hammam al-Khamani as the main suspect in this case. They say the man tried to take out the captain of this flight using an axe that may have already been in the cockpit. The Omani national had been banned from flying in Oman due to his extremist views. Questions remain about the vetting process that allowed him to be hired by Fly Dubai and co-pilot a flight to Israel. At this point, no additional links have been disclosed to foreign governments, including Iran, despite President Trump discussing possible ties. Here in Israel, the captain of the flight, who avoided disaster, helping to save the lives of more than 170 people, is being hailed as a hero. New reports indicate the co-pilot may have been trying to take control of the aircraft and crash it into Tel Aviv's Ben-Gurion Airport.
10: The captain was injured during the attack and is recovering in an Abu Dhabi hospital. 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